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3: 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I see you on YouTube, TikTok, Instagram, X, Snapchat, and Facebook. In the comments, in the DMs, we are at Most Requested Live. And, of course, everywhere you've been posting with the hashtag Most Requested Live on your socials. We see those, too. We count them up. In the first hour tonight, I saw a bunch of requests for Sabrina Carpenter, Bruno Mars, Dominic Fike, Pink Panthers, and Zara Larsson still getting a bunch of requests. Tame Impala and Jenny are still on fire. BTS was most requested last weekend. Still getting tons of requests for Swim. Ariana Grande had a bunch of requests this hour. Nobody had more requests, though, than the Swiftie. She dropped it Friday, and it's already most requested. I knew it. I knew you. Taylor Swift has the most requested song in North America.

There you go, Abigail in Joplin, Missouri. Sabrina almost requested live. It's Romeo and J-Mac already getting ready for next Saturday night. The one and only Akon is back on Most Requested Live. It's been years since Akon's been here. You're asking every question with Akon next Saturday night. Get ready. Now it's Noah Khan for Mia in Lancaster, PA. This is The Great Divide.

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3: 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We are at Most Requested Live. I see you, Emma, in Rochester, New York. And Brooklyn checking in from Halifax tonight. They want the new one from Ray. This is Click Clack.

She'll be all right. 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

0: 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Let's go to Springfield. What's your name?
1: 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I appreciate the music. You guys always make my weekends more enjoyable. Keep up the great work. Thanks.
0: I love it, man. 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

0: 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We go to Eugene, Oregon. What's up, Claire?
1: 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Like, you just keep playing all the good hits. Please keep it up. I love y'all.
0: And we keep it sexy for you. Jason.

That is Die on This Hill, Sienna Spyro, inside your For You mix tonight. Hey, Taylor in Columbus, Indiana, that is your song. Appreciate the love and the TikTok DMs. We are at Most Requested Live on YouTube, TikTok, X, Instagram, Facebook, Snapchat. Hit us up in the DMs in the comments with your request. Let us know what's hot on your For You page this week. And we shall do it again in about 3 minutes, playing the most requested song in North America. Taylor Swift had it last hour. We're still seeing lots of requests for BTS, Olivia Rodrigo, Lisa and Anita, Ariana Grande too. Keep yours coming as the For You mix continues.

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2: Man, it's been all about the Swifties so far tonight. Taylor had it last hour. Over the past 60 minutes, though, I got them all counted up. Thank you so much for all your calls and texts at 855-495-7274. We see you in the TikTok DMs. We see you in the Instagram comments, the X, Snapchat, Facebook comments and DMs. Also on YouTube tonight at Most Requested Live. Thank you so much for all your love on your socials with the hashtag Most Requested Live. Lots of requests in the past 60 minutes for Sabrina Carpenter, Dominic Fike, Tame Impala and Jenny, Bruno Mars, Pink Panthers and Zara Larsson, BTS, getting a bunch of requests. Taylor Swift, who you can never count out, the Swifties. Nobody had more requests, though, in the past 60 minutes than the Arianators. Ariana Grande back on top. The most requested song in North America is Hate That I Made You Love Me from Ariana Grande.

0: It's Monster Quested Live, coast to coast on the radio. I see you, Julia, in Portsmouth, New Hampshire, Ashley in Cleveland, Ohio, and Chloe in Baton Rouge, Louisiana. There's your song, Huntrix, Golden, coast to coast tonight. It's Romeo at 855-495-7274. Taking your requests and your shout-outs tonight. 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
3: 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And Lily in Farmington, New Mexico. Your song's up next. The latest from Shakira. She's getting ready for the World Cup. 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

There you go, Zoe in Concord, New Hampshire. Bruno Mars, that's Risk It All on Most Requested Live. 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Hannah is in Huntington, West Virginia, and wants paper money now. Love this song. It's called Pretty Faces. They were here a few weeks back. If you miss or ask anything, chat. 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Their name is Paper Money.

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0: Harry Styles and the For You mix tonight for Aaliyah in Fayetteville, Arkansas, and Grace in Columbus, Georgia. There's American Girls. It's Romeo here. Let's go to Florence, South Carolina. Sadie, you're up.
1: My shout out is to James because he's been there for me for a lot, even when my highs are low. And I want to give him a shout out for being the best dad that's out there because he's an amazing guy.
0: I like it. Little

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1: You stepped inside with a vibe I ain't never seen. 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

0: There you go, Eleanor in Huntsville, Alabama, and Melanie in Lawrence, Kansas. Sienna Spyro inside your For You mix tonight. That's called Die on This Hill. It's Romeo and DJ J-Mac. We are already getting ready for next Saturday night. I can't wait, man. Akon is back on Most Requested Live doing Ask Anything. You ask every question with Akon next Saturday night. I'm looking ahead in a couple weeks, man. Teddy Swims is going to be back on the show. Can't wait to chat with Teddy again. All right, Naomi is in Fort Myers, Florida. She wants Marshmallow and Portugal the Man in her For You mix.
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2: Man, it has been all about the Swifties and the Arianators tonight. Taylor Swift was most requested in the first hour. Ariana Grande had it last hour. Over the past 60 minutes, I see you all over YouTube, TikTok, Instagram, X, Snapchat, and Facebook. In the comments and the DMs, thank you for your requests. Thank you for doing it on your socials, too, with the hashtag most requested live. And, of course, rating us up at 855-495-7274. Lots of requests last hour for BTS once again. Tame Impala and Jenny. Pink Panthers and Zara Larsson. Dominic Fike had a bunch of requests. Still getting lots for Bruno Mars and Sabrina Carpenter. Of course, there's lots of requests for Taylor Swift and Ariana Grande, as always. Nobody had more requests, though, in the past 60 minutes than Lisa, Anita, Rema, and FIFA Sound. Goals is officially the most requested song in North America this hour. Lisa and Anita got it.
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1: 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And you guys, I love you guys, too. 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

Hey, the Beliebers are out tonight. I see you, Zoe, in Nashville, and Emily in Dayton, Ohio. There's your man, Justin Bieber. You got Romeo and DJ J-Mac, coast to coast on the radio. Most Requested Live continues, and you continue to pick every song coming out of your speakers tonight. J-Mac's getting ready for another For You mix. He needs to know what's hot on your For You page. Hit us up now in the DMs or in the comments. 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Hi to Isabel in Kitchener, Ontario. Your song's up next. Tame Impala and Jenny. Here's Dracula.

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24: 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DJ J-Mac is ready. You're picking every song in the mix. So what you got? TikTok, X, Instagram, YouTube, Facebook. 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

0: Hey, the Army's out tonight. BTS inside the 4U mix. Hey, Natalie in Corpus Christi, Skyler in Grand Forks, North Dakota, and Addison in Davenport, Iowa.
1: There's your song, Swim.
0: All right, let's go to Nick in Greenville, North Carolina. Go ahead.
2: Just want to let you guys know, man, I'm an everyday listener. I love you guys. You guys make my day. Appreciate everything you guys do. Thanks so much. Thanks for the shout-out.
0: Only throw it back for Nick.
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Mother Monster. Inside the For You Mix tonight, there's Gaga with Romeo here and DJ J-Mac over there. Hey, Naomi in Fort Myers, Florida, and Faith in Cumberland, Maryland. There's your song. So we're going to do it again coming up in about 4 minutes. We're going to play the most requested song in North America. This is the last time tonight we do it. So what you got, man? 855-495-7274. You can text right now or DM TikTok, X, Instagram, Facebook, Snapchat, YouTube. We are at Most Requested Live. Eva's in Johnstown, PA, and would like one Republican or For You Mix.

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2: Hey, we got time to do it one more time. The most requested song from coast to coast over the past 60 minutes. It's been all about the Swifties tonight, the Aryanators too. Lots of love for BTS as always. Tame Impala and Jenny had a bunch of requests last hour. Pink Panthers and Zara Larsson are still alive. So is Dominic Fike, man. Bruno Mars still getting a bunch of requests. Sabrina Carpenter too. Thank you so much for all the love on TikTok, Instagram, X, Facebook, Snapchat, YouTube. We're at Most Requested Live in the comments and the DMs. Thank you for the calls, the texts, and the voicemails tonight. 855-495-7274. And everywhere you've been posting with the hashtag Most Requested Live, we see those too. Nobody had more requests in the past 60 minutes than the Swifties. Taylor has done it for the second time tonight. I knew it. I knew you is most requested. Taylor Swift.

0: 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Benson Boone.
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2: 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Thank you. Bye.
1: 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We'll do Bruno Mars for you. Risk it all. It's just a

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2: 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Your song's up next, Noah Kahan. This is The Great Divide, and you can get your requests in on Instagram too. 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I can't.

0: Hey, it's Most Requested Live, Coast to Coast on the radio. What up, Madeline of Richmond? There's your song, Sienna Spyro, Die on This Hill. It's Romeo here, 855-495-7274. What's your name?
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Man, lots of requests for that one tonight. Zara Larson, that's Midnight Sun inside the For You Mix. It's Romeo here. Shout out Lydia in Greensboro, North Carolina, and Catherine in Kennewick, Washington. I see you in the DMs, TikTok, X, Instagram, Snapchat, Facebook, YouTube. We are at Most Requested Live. Hey, we're back next Saturday night, and we're bringing Akon with us. Akon's on to do Ask Anything. You're going to ask every single question. Get ready, all right? Couple weeks from now, Teddy Swims is confirmed to be on MRL2. Get ready for Teddy. As J-Mac continues the 4U Mix, we throw it back for Riley in Fort Collins, Colorado. Outkast is next, and we'll talk to you next Saturday night.

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7: 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You can watch us too on CTV Windsor. This is the Week in Review. Patty Handysides, you can listen to Patty 2 till 6 in the afternoon on your way home. Talks about the future of policing in Amherstburg. Kyle Horner, he's on from 10 till noon. He talked about the state of the Canadian economy. But first, we talked with Flavio Volpe, who is from the Automotive Parts Manufacturers Association, ahead of the July 1st deadline for the review of the Canada-US-Mexico agreement. Story that came out of the weekend, very interesting when it comes to the automotive industry, and it covers the initial kind of the friction going on and potential paths forward as the Canada-US-Mexico agreement review process kicks in, focusing on really a major shift in the automotive sector. Now, the big takeaway coming from, we're going to talk to him in a second, Flavio Volpe from the Automotive Parts Manufacturers Association, who views these recent developments really not as a threat, but a path forward, perhaps, to finding a deal. And he joins us now. Flavio, good morning.
8: Hey, thanks for having me on.
9: Okay, so yeah, we know trade talks between the United States and Mexico are now officially underway as the two sides held the first round of bilateral negotiations to review the Canada-US-Mexico agreement. This was on Friday. How should we feel about this as Canadians, Flavio, in terms of the United States and Mexico, you know, kind of starting this off?
8: Well, we've been here before in 2018 when we renegotiated the NAFTA. The Americans decided that one moment they just wanted to speak bilaterally to the Mexicans. What we know is that we have a strong relationship with the Mexicans, and we're still talking daily with the Americans. I thought it was prudent that the government didn't get into a formal discussion before the American trade representative goes to Congress today to lay out his USMCA plan.

0: you know, the Mexicans have their reasons for sitting down with the Americans early, and they've got a lot of issues there together, security, sovereignty, that type of stuff. With us, what would be the point of getting into a formal negotiation where they want a concession 3 days before they had an obligation to tell their own Congress publicly what their plan was? And it kind of worked out, or looks like it's working out here, because the Americans laid on the table to the Mexicans what they think they want to do in automotive. And, you know, now we know before we sit down with them, and Minister LeBlanc is going down there tomorrow.
1: Okay, well, that's good news. Now, in this article, Flavio Volpe joining us this morning, you know, they're looking at, with Mexico, 50% American content, and we've already hit that in Canadian-built cars of 50%. That was up from 38% in 2019. So if we're hitting that mark already, should we just agree to lock that in and say, okay, we'll do 50%. We're there already.
0: Yeah, look, I think, as I said in that interview, and I'll say this morning, I think it's a path forward. They had been saying for a year and a half, we don't want Canadian cars. Now they're laying out what the price of entry is, and they're saying the same thing they said in 2018. We want half of the content to be American. Well, in 2018, we said, that's crazy. Why would we agree to a floor that's American, and we're not even close to it? You know, that 38 to 50 was my testimony in Washington in December to the USTR to say, look, your new USMCA, it's worked. It's raised the content, the U.S. content in Canadian cars. But also the other half of that is the Canadian auto parts sector also got more business in the U.S. and in Mexico. So, you know, my message to the Canadian team who's negotiating this is, look, that's not a difficult bridge to walk across, although different car plants are at different percentages. So it's not easy, snap your finger. If that's workable, okay, hold on. Before you say yes to something like that, what are the other things the Canadian economy is going for? We need relief on steel. We need relief on aluminum. And we need to really get straight what our digital plan is vis-a-vis the U.S. So it's a path forward. It's an important opening by the Americans. They'll be tough at the table. We know that. But it's not something that's impossible.
2: Flavio, I'm wondering how much of a concern is it that the U.S. administration, they have not stuck to these trade deals? Like, do you have faith, yeah, I guess, that, you know, it will happen like years past? You know, you sit down, you work something out, it goes into the fine print, and you move on. Like, is that realistic?
0: Well, this is the world that we live in now, and that's the central question. You know, all these other countries who've done a deal and then they turn around and Donald Trump changes his mind.
2: Mm-hmm.
0: The reality is we're going to deal with Donald Trump at least for the time being, the next 3 years here. So you try for your best deal. You try to keep peace between the two countries' relationships. But you do have one eye open on him going backwards. The fact that they may be unreliable, it doesn't override the fact that the auto industry, steel and aluminum, really need relief from national security tariffs that have no basis in law. So you have to go down that path with an ex who's cheated on you, and you know he's probably going to do it again.
2: yeah.
0: But you own the house together, right?
1: Right.
0: And until you figure that out, you got to deal with them.
1: That's a perfect analogy right there. One more question for me, Flavio Volpe, because you're also a member of the Prime Minister's Advisory Committee on the relations between our two countries. Are you pleased so far being on that committee that the automotive, the message from you on behalf of the automotive industry is being heard as part of an overall agreement?
0: Yes, I'll say my satisfaction doesn't come from looking around the people around the table, which is a great portfolio of Canadian interests, but in the way in which the government is speaking about automotive and focused on automotive, I'm satisfied that our opening negotiating position is strongly in defense of it. And I've got Lana Payne at the table as well, a partner there, and from a labor perspective in automotive, she's a terribly strong voice and a great champion. And I think between the two of us, I know that if we don't have the answer, we've got lots of colleagues who are not at the table, who are great Canadians, who are committed to this, who we've put into contact with the negotiating team directly.
2: All right. Well, thank you so much for your time this morning. That is Flavio Volpe, the president of the Automotive Parts Manufacturers Association, and as Mike mentioned, member of Prime Minister Mark Carney's Advisory Committee on Canada-U.S. Economic Relations. And yeah, he's talking about trade talks between the United States and Mexico are now officially underway. Canada has not entered in negotiations with Washington yet and was not a part of Friday's talks. But it sounds like Flavio Volpe is not concerned about this. Saying that this is kind of the way it goes, and he is confident that there's actually something to negotiate, because for a while there, you know, President Trump going on about we don't need any Canadian cars, we don't need any Mexican cars, and that obviously isn't the case.
1: Okay, well, we'll just, I don't know, cross our fingers, hope for the best at this point, and see what comes out. And I'm glad we have people like Flavio who are part of that committee, though, with the Prime Minister, that we're looking at all industries in the country and not just focused on one or two. You're listening to The Week in Review. Mike K. Cook with you. Yes, mornings, Mike and Meg. We're on every single weekday morning, 6 a.m. till 10. Kyle Horner, he's on after us from 10 till noon every weekday. And he talked to Tom Mulcair, political commentator from CTV, about Canada being in a technical recession.
3: I hate to bring him up, but U.S. President Donald Trump wasted little time in taking a shot at the news that Canada had dipped into a technical recession, linking to a Bloomberg News article in a social media post on Monday with the comment, of course we know, at 51st state. But Canada's quarterly decline in gross domestic product has also been seized upon by Conservative leader Pierre Poilievre, who used it to criticize the Liberal government and Prime Minister Mark Carney of hiding from this issue. And I think it's an important topic here. And to have that discussion with us is CTV News political commentator and the former NDP leader, Tom Mulcair. Tom, welcome back to the show. I appreciate you coming
4: on. Kyle, great to be with you.
3: Can you help me out first? What the heck is a technical recession?
4: It doesn't exist.
3: All right,
4: and,
3: it's fair.
4: And that's why on this one, Poilievre is right. And I'm insulted that this has made the rounds. There is such thing as a recession, and it is defined, because there is a definition of a recession, as two consecutive quarters of negative growth. This just in, Canada's just had two consecutive quarters of negative growth, and therefore we are in a recession. I find it the most clever political communications to have allowed the word technical to drift over and attach itself to recession as if it's not that bad. I was listening to one PEI MP from the Liberals, Casey, walking in the other day. He says, well, it's a shallow recession. You know, so it's technical. It's shallow. I don't know, Kyle. You get caught speeding. You lower your window and, you know, you're going 118 in a 100 zone. And you look at the officer and say, well, technically I was speeding, but everybody understands that you're allowed up to 120. I mean, look, it's a recession. Poilievre is right. And it's absolutely fair play for the opposition conservatives to be hammering away at this and at Carney. Now, Carney's got his explanation and everybody gets it. That's why the most recent polling today shows that Carney is stratospheric in his popularity with Canadians. I think that's a two-step. It's Carney, who's very popular because of the guy south of the border that you just evoked, the Voldemort of Canadian politics that we don't want to name. And at the same time, it's not only the fact that we're dealing with him, but it's the fact that the Conservatives under Poilievre don't know how to play the second part of their job. So the first part we just described, holding the government to account, great job. Poilievre deserves full marks. He's great at it. The second part, showing that he, Pierre Poilievre, can be the Prime Minister of Canada, and that the Conservative Party of Canada is a government in waiting, abject fail. There was a valid criticism of an announcement that Carney made over the weekend, so people didn't like some of those members who were going to be on a panel to look at faith issues across Canada. I was listening to one of the representatives on radio yesterday, Kyle, and it was so over the top, so strident. And that's where Poilievre doesn't know how to stop. He just exaggerates when he's not outright saying something that he knows is false. Recently, referencing apparently the Davos speech, he said that Carney has been calling for a complete rupture with the United States. Carney described, observed, that what we're going through with the States is a rupture. He wasn't calling for it. He was ruining it. He was lamenting it. But that's the game, the way Pierre Poilievre has always played it. People tried talking to him about it, saying, this is not working. Canadians don't see in you somebody that they can trust to run the country. He's refusing to understand that message, and he's constantly shooting himself in the foot. Even though he starts off being completely right to complain about the fact that we're in a recession, and then he just goes off in all directions. I don't know if you read his thing on the weekend, Kyle. He goes off and he says, oh, there's a $20 billion missing from our investments. I'm saying, what's he talking about? So I read the thing, and it's, well, $100 billion has gone out in investment, and then only $80 billion has come in, so there's a $20 billion. What is that even doing in there? He was on the right track. He's always scored heavily, talking about pocketbook issues, families that can't afford groceries, people who have to choose between groceries and rent. That is very good territory. It's a rich vein to be mined by Poilievre and the Conservatives. Then he goes off on these weird tangents that nobody understands because it doesn't make a heck of a lot of sense in there. But that's the problem. So Carney is at the summit of his popularity. Poilievre is at his deepest unpopularity, and until the day the Conservatives can figure out that the tone that they use and how they talk, everything in this screechy, screaming tone, it's not working.
3: Because there's a conversation there, you know, and like you said, when he talks about everyday affordability and how the average family is struggling, that conversation is there, and that's where I actually want to have this conversation. Like, I understand, obviously, politics plays a big part in all of this, and, you know, I will take heat on this show, because obviously you mentioned the polls, and Carney has a huge lead in the polls, but with all of that said, there's a lot of us that are struggling. And I think that's where I get very, very annoyed when I hear words like, you know, we're in a technical recession. Because, no, there's a lot of people on our streets here in Windsor that are struggling. And, like, I have to ask, I guess if we get political here, like, that government, that liberal government right now, like, it's mixed. It's a mixed message depending on which MP you talk to. Some of them will say, yeah, we're in a recession, you know, and yeah, we need to be doing more for families, for Canadian families. Others, like you were saying, you know, the MP out there in PEI saying, you know, it is what it is right now.
4: Shallow recession.
3: They're missing the message of a lot of us struggling on a daily basis.
4: And to give a fair comparison the other way, a fellow named Rob Oliphant, who is an MP from the Toronto area, nailed it. He says, the people who come to my office, the people that I meet on the street, the people that I'm talking to, they're suffering. They're having a hard time getting by. And he says, we've got to think about them every time we come up with a policy. Now, one of the problems that the Liberals have is they're not very good communicators, because there is a big check going out this summer. They have boosted to the families that receive the GST rebate. So families that earn below a certain level, they get a check already to reimburse them for the GST. That's been built into the system for decades now. And that check's going to be boosted. It'll come in time to help people during the summer and help them maybe with the kids back to school and that sort of thing.
3: Yep.
4: So there are good things that they're doing, but they don't know how to talk about them. And I've watched some of their ads. They're abysmal. Their ads are just gruesomely bad, amateurish. They could have been made by high school students online. So until the Liberals learn how to communicate that they've got an overall vision of this, it's going to be fair game. As I say, it's going to be absolutely fair ball for Poilievre to wail away on them on these pocketbook issues. Because you're right, it's not just people who are in the street. It's not just somebody in the lineup for the food bank, although there are far too many of those. It's working families, people who are playing by the rules, raising good kids, who are just looking at them saying, I can't send you to camp this summer. I can't afford it. Sorry, I can't register you for hockey next fall. I can't afford it.
3: Yeah.
4: That's the reality of too many Canadian families. That's something that Poilievre used to talk about when he was against Trudeau, but now he goes off in all directions and the message is lost. Unfortunately, the NDP's stuck right now with a guy whose big ambition is to open federal government grocery stores. That's Avi Lewis's proposal.
3: Yeah.
4: I'm not sure if you've noticed, but the federal government's not that good at doing things. So I'm not sure that it would make a lot of sense to ask federal bureaucrats to run a grocery store. Just saying.
3: Mm-hmm.
4: And when they can't deliver a pension check and they can't deliver your passport, they're going to run a grocery store?
3: There's not.
4: I don't think so.
3: Yeah, it's not going to resonate with people, no. And I know you mentioned the grocery rebate. I think that goes to bank accounts on Friday. So that is coming up. That's going to add a little bit of relief. But I know you got to go. I just want to wrap up with this and just your thoughts on this to see if there is going to be a change made or if help is going to be made. Because John Fragos, he's the press secretary for the finance minister, François-Philippe Champagne. He said, Canadians do not need political theater right now. They are looking for a plan. That's exactly what we are delivering. I understand it's always politics here, but I really don't believe a lot of political theater is happening. I think there's a lot of Canadians that are struggling, and they just want some help. And even if you want to play the political theater, I guess, bottom line is there's a lot of us struggling in this country right now, and I don't know if we're getting a lot of relief. You want to bring up the grocery rebate. Okay, yeah, definitely going to help out some families here as we approach summer. But for the average Canadian right now, there's nothing to help them with the pressures that they have in life right now.
4: Yeah, that is a spectacularly insensitive answer from the finance minister's office. And by the way, there is going to be, I believe, as soon as the session is over, because you don't do it before the end of the session and mess everything up and you give people the summer to learn their new portfolios, I believe there's going to be a serious restructuring, a shuffling of the cabinet of Carney. It's overdue. Mm. He brought in some deadwood when he brought it in from the leftover from the Trudeau era, and he's got some people who just aren't performing, and he's got some new people who could actually add quite a bit. But overall, I think that answer from François-Philippe Champagne's office, but it's from him because you're in charge of your office, is so insensitive, is so disconnected from the lives. Who cares about a word like political theater? People don't need to be upbraided and told that they're dumb to worry about the fact that they can't afford groceries. They can't afford groceries because the economy has gone south. We're in a recession and people are honestly worried. Don't lecture them. Don't come up with a political punditry analysis. I'll do that. Just be honest with people. And I wouldn't be surprised if François-Philippe Champagne wasn't one of the people who's in for the high jump. He'll wind up with something else, of course, but I don't see him continuing as finance minister with that type of approach. It's been what he's been doing for months now. He doesn't have a way of communicating with people. He's from a wealthy family. I don't think he understands the struggles of the average working family in Canada, honestly.
3: I think a lot of cabinet members don't. I think there really is a disconnect from that to the average Canadian, right? I do think that's where the Liberal Party struggles on that one. Tom, very interesting conversation. Thank you for doing
4: this.
3: Good
4: to talk with you, Kyle. All the best.
3: Oh, always appreciate it. There you go. Tom Mulcair, former NDP leader, and of course, CTV News political commentator.
1: 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Mike K. Cook with you. 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The Shift with Patty Handysides every afternoon from 2 till 6. She was joined by Amherstburg Councillor Lyndon Crane to talk about the future of policing in that town.
5: Coming up is one of those stories that has suddenly picked up steam, and it all revolves around Amherstburg. Lots of stories lately about Amherstburg, this time about Amherstburg policing. You may recall that there was a time long ago Amherstburg had its own police force, and then several years ago they decided for different reasons, including financial, to change that setup and allowed Windsor Police to do the policing in Amherstburg. And so far, it's been working out okay, as far as everyone knows. But then there were a couple of changes made, and things went awry. Now the question is, what will happen next? If they don't stay with Windsor Police, what will happen? And right now, the call from council is to not stay with Windsor Police. Amherstburg Councillor Lyndon Crane thinks that maybe they've jumped the gun on that and that there should be a little more talking, a little more negotiating. So I wanted to find out from him, you know, what he's thinking.
6: You know, I think this is going to be quite a topic in this year's campaign as we lead up to the municipal election in the fall. For pretty much your municipality, of all of them, you're kind of at a crossroads right now of where things are going with policing after leaving, after dropping a sole purpose police service in Amherstburg a few years ago to join with Windsor Police. And now it looks like at least the current mayor and council wants to pull out, or that's where it was going. So let's lead up to that. How did it get to where we're at now?
7: Yes. So in January of 2025, We received a letter from the city of Windsor mentioning that they're not looking to continue the current contract with Amherstburg. Following that, staff at the town met with members of the city of Windsor, Joe Mancina, and others. And the city of Windsor had mentioned that it is coming down to the finances. It has nothing more than, you know, the dollar figure attached, and that's why they can't continue the current contract. And then later on in August, this council, the town of Amherstburg, decided that if we're not going to have a voting seat on the board, that we're not interested in any further discussions with Windsor Police.
6: And that's where it ended. That's where we're at right now.
7: That's where we're at now. And, you know, I posted it online over the weekend and received a lot of feedback, over 300 comments and 54,000 people that my post reached and views. And I'm hearing this misconception from residents that the city of Windsor is not interested in policing Amherstburg, which is simply not true. The town of Amherstburg decided not to continue further with the city of Windsor in the current contract. Mayor Drew Dilkins has mentioned publicly that Windsor Police is interested in having a further conversation about what a negotiated or amended contract may look like. So for those in the public that, you know, believe Windsor Police is not interested, they weren't under the current terms of the contract, but that doesn't mean a future conversation can't take place.
6: Right. What they're saying is we need a new contract. This one's not working for us.
7: Well, we received a letter that said they're not looking to renew come December of 2028 when the contract expires. But that doesn't mean that there's nothing left on the table to discuss. I completely respect the will of council and the direction that we're headed. But from a personal level and my role as a counselor and my personal opinion is that I think we're doing a disservice to residents if we do not find out what a quote would be from the Windsor Police Service, what the price may look like, what the service may look like in a amended agreement with them. I think we need to find out a price. Unfortunately, we're not headed in that direction. Council could always reconsider that that motion that was made. But I think it makes sense. Residents want to know. What I'm hearing loud and clear is that residents want to know what it would have cost if we stuck with Windsor.
6: And now the only other standalone police service in Windsor Essex is LaSalle, and they've said they don't have any interest, right, in taking policing of Amherstburg.
7: Yes, LaSalle said no. So at this point in time, based on this current council, which will be deciding policing in Amherstburg, we're left with OPP or restarting our police force in Amherstburg. Now, full disclosure, and I wanted to mention this publicly, myself and the deputy mayor, Chris Gibb, we met one-on-one with Mayor Drew Dilkins when we first found out of that Windsor Police is not interested in the current contract. We met with the mayor one-on-one, and he shared that we're open to having a conversation. I think it's incumbent upon us to get a price from Windsor. Because from a high level, and without knowing all the exact figures, OPP is probably going to be a cheaper cost, but the level of service and speaking with other municipalities will be lower. There might not be as many officers on the road. We may not experience the coverage that we do have with Windsor Police. It's going to cost a significant amount of money to restart our police force.
6: Oh, yeah.
7: Having to purchase new vehicles and hire and you know, the whole nine yards. And then Windsor, which I think we should still be talking about. Is Windsor looking for an additional 500K, a million, 5 million? What are they looking for? The service with Windsor Police has been working. We've had raving reviews from residents in the community that enjoy the contract with the Windsor Police. So why not put all cards on the table and have a full disclosure to all residents? Here's, you know, the three options we're left with. Unfortunately, right now, it's just two that the council is pursuing.
6: Wow. I can't even imagine the cost of starting a new police force from scratch because of administrative costs, Like you said, you know, vehicle costs. And then you don't have that specialties that, that bigger forces have, whether it's Windsor Police or OPP with dive teams and things and different investigative teams and detectives and things like that that you need.
7: I'd say the having a voting seat on the Windsor Police Board really is a non-issue for me personally. I respect the direction council went, but the mayor currently is a non-voting member and can participate in all meetings, can certainly voice his concerns or you know, issues that he's finding with the Amherstburg detachment. And are we really going to have that representation at an OPP level if we we hire them? Probably not. Will we have a voting seat? Maybe. But, you know, I think voting seat aside and when speaking with residents, I don't believe the consensus that I'm hearing is the seat on the board being able to have a voting seat is really a non-issue. We have Transit Windsor that provides busing services to Amherstburg, and we're not on their board. So it's another it's a level of service that we are paying for at the end of the day. And I, you know, it was mentioned in the contract with Windsor Police from the very beginning that Amherstburg is not guaranteed a voting seat.
6: Okay. Well, so at this point, will anything happen before the election of taking this issue and getting some prices, or you know, how long? Yes, it will.
7: Yes, I believe in the next couple of months. And speaking with staff, they're just waiting for an update from OPP, and then council will have a full discussion. But, you know, for residents that are concerned and would like this council to get a price from Windsor Police, you know, please email us. It would have to be reconsidered by council. Those are my thoughts.
6: Okay. Interesting. Well, you know what? It's a huge expense. There's no doubt about it. Every municipality pays a lot for policing. So it's nothing to be, you know, like just bandied about. I mean, it's so and you don't have a lot of options.
7: Correct. Yeah, I think it's really incumbent upon us to get a price from Windsor. We owe it to the taxpayers, you know, have all options on the table. And, you know, moving forward, if we didn't, I don't know if I can sleep at night not ever knowing what a negotiated contract with Windsor Police would have been.
6: Yeah, what ifs, Lyndon? Well, I appreciate it. Thanks so much for coming on to talk about this.
7: No problem, Patty. Thank you.
6: That is Lyndon Crane, a counselor in the town of Amherstburg, and he's wanting to talk a little more, and I'm sure it will be a big topic as we get into the campaign season for the fall elections. That is the policing, the future of policing in Amherstburg.
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1: 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You can watch us too on CTV Windsor. This is the Week in Review. Patty Handysides, you can listen to Patty 2 till 6 in the afternoon on your way home. Talks about the future of policing in Amherstburg. Kyle Horner, he's on from 10 till noon. He talked about the state of the Canadian economy. But first, we talked with Flavio Volpe, who is from the Automotive Parts Manufacturers Association, ahead of the July 1st deadline for the review of the Canada-US-Mexico agreement. Story that came out of the weekend, very interesting when it comes to the automotive industry, and it covers the initial kind of the friction going on and potential paths forward as the Canada-US-Mexico agreement review process kicks in, focusing on really a major shift in the automotive sector. Now, the big takeaway coming from, we're going to talk to him in a second, Flavio Volpe from the Automotive Parts Manufacturers Association, who views these recent developments really not as a threat, but a path forward, perhaps, to finding a deal. And he joins us now. Flavio, good morning.
0: Hey, thanks for having me on.
2: Okay, so yeah, we know trade talks between the United States and Mexico are now officially underway as the two sides held the first round of bilateral negotiations to review the Canada-U.S.-Mexico agreement. This was on Friday. How should we feel about this as Canadians, Flavio, in terms of the United States and Mexico, you know, kind of starting this off?
0: Well, we've been here before in 2018 when we renegotiated the NAFTA. The Americans decided that one moment they just wanted to speak bilaterally to the Mexicans. What we know is that we have a strong relationship with the Mexicans, and we're still talking daily with the Americans. I thought it was prudent that the government didn't get into a formal discussion before the American trade representative goes to Congress today to lay out his USMCA plan. You know, the Mexicans have their reasons for sitting down with the Americans early, and they've got a lot of issues there together, security, sovereignty, that type of stuff. With us, what would be the point of getting into a formal negotiation where they want a concession 3 days before they had an obligation to tell their own Congress publicly what their plan was? And it kind of worked out, or looks like it's working out here, because the Americans laid on the table to the Mexicans what they think they want to do in automotive. And, you know, now we know before we sit down with them, and Minister LeBlanc is going down there tomorrow.
1: Okay, well, that's good news. Now, in this article, Flavio Volpe joining us this morning, you know, they're looking at, with Mexico, 50% American content, and we've already hit that in Canadian-built cars of 50%. That was up from 38% in 2019. So if we're hitting that mark already, should we just agree to lock that in and say, okay, we'll do 50%, we're there already?
0: Yeah, look, I think, as I said in that interview, and I'll say this morning, I think it's a path forward. They had been saying for a year and a half, we don't want Canadian cars. Now they're laying out what the price of entry is, and they're saying the same thing they said in 2018. We want half of the content to be American. Well, in 2018, we said, that's crazy. Why would we agree to a floor that's American, and we're not even close to it? You know, that 38 to 50 was my testimony in Washington in December to the USTR to say, look, your new USMCA, it's worked. It's raised the content, the U.S. content in Canadian cars. But also the other half of that is the Canadian auto parts sector also got more business in the U.S. and in Mexico. So, you know, my message to the Canadian team who's negotiating this is, look, that's not a difficult bridge to walk across, although different car plants are at different percentages. So it's not easy, snap your finger. If that's workable, okay, hold on. Before you say yes to something like that, what are the other things the Canadian economy is going for? We need relief on steel. We need relief on aluminum. And we need to really get straight what our digital plan is vis-a-vis the U.S. So it's a path forward. It's an important opening by the Americans. They'll be tough at the table. We know that. But it's not something that's impossible.
2: Flavio, I'm wondering how much of a concern is it that the U.S. administration, they have not stuck to these trade deals? Like, do you have faith, yeah, I guess, that, you know, it will happen like years past? You know, you sit down, you work something out, it goes into the fine print, and you move on. Like, is that realistic?
0: Well, this is the world that we live in now, and that's the central question. You know, all these other countries who've done a deal and then they turn around, and Donald Trump changes his mind.
2: Mm-hmm.
0: The reality is, we're going to deal with Donald Trump at least for the time being, the next 3 years here. So, you try for your best deal. You try to keep peace between the two countries' relationships. But you do have one eye open on him going backwards. The fact that they may be unreliable, it doesn't override the fact that the auto industry, steel and aluminum, really need relief from national security tariffs that have no basis in law. So you have to go down that path with an ex who's cheated on you, and you know he's probably going to do it again.
2: yeah.
0: But you own the house together, right?
1: Right.
0: And until you figure that out, you got to deal with them.
1: That's a perfect analogy right there. One more question for me, Flavio Volpe, because you're also a member of the Prime Minister's Advisory Committee on the relations between our two countries. Are you pleased so far being on that committee that the automotive, the message from you on behalf of the automotive industry is being heard as part of an overall agreement?
0: Yes, I'll say my satisfaction doesn't come from looking around the people around the table, which is a great portfolio of Canadian interests, but in the way in which the government is speaking about automotive and focused on automotive, I'm satisfied that our opening negotiating position is strongly in defense of it. And I've got Lana Payne at the table as well, a partner there. And from a labor perspective in automotive, she's a terribly strong voice and a great champion. And I think between the two of us, I know that if we don't have the answer, we've got lots of colleagues who are not at the table who are great Canadians who are committed to this, who we've put into contact with the negotiating team directly.
2: All right. Well, thank you so much for your time this morning. That is Flavio Volpe, the president of the Automotive Parts Manufacturers Association, and as Mike mentioned, member of Prime Minister Mark Carney's Advisory Committee on Canada-U.S. Economic Relations. And he's talking about trade. Talks between the United States and Mexico are now officially underway. Canada has not entered into negotiations with Washington yet and was not a part of Friday's talks, but it sounds like Flavio Volpe is not concerned about this, saying that this is kind of the way it goes, and he is confident that there's actually something to negotiate, because for a while there, you know, President Trump going on about we don't need any Canadian cars, we don't need any Mexican cars, and that obviously isn't the case.
1: Okay, well, we'll just, I don't know. Cross our fingers, hope for the best at this point, and see what comes out. And I'm glad we have people like Flavio who are part of that committee, though, with the Prime Minister, that we're looking at all industries in the country and not just focused on one or two. You're listening to The Week in Review. Mike K. Cook with you. Yes, mornings, Mike and Meg. We're on every single weekday morning, 6 a.m. till 10. Kyle Horner, he's on after us from 10 till noon every weekday. And he talked to Tom Mulcair, political commentator from CTV, about Canada being in a technical recession.
3: I hate to bring him up, but U.S. President Donald Trump wasted little time in taking a shot at the news that Canada had dipped into a technical recession, linking to a Bloomberg News article in a social media post on Monday with the comment, of course we know it, 51st state. But Canada's quarterly decline in gross domestic product has also been seized upon by Conservative leader Pierre Poilievre, who used it to criticize the Liberal government and Prime Minister Mark Carney of hiding from this issue. And I think it's an important topic here. And to have that discussion with us is CTV News political commentator and the former NDP leader, Tom Mulcair. Tom, welcome back to the show. I appreciate you coming
4: on. Kyle, great to be with you.
3: Can you help me out first? What the heck is a technical recession?
4: It doesn't exist.
3: All right,
4: and,
3: fair.
4: And that's why on this one, Poilievre is right. And I'm insulted that this has made the rounds. There is such thing as a recession, and it is defined, because there is a definition of a recession, as two consecutive quarters of negative growth. This just in, Canada's just had two consecutive quarters of negative growth, and therefore we are in a recession. I find it the most clever political communications to have allowed the word technical to drift over and attach itself to recession as if it's not that bad. I was listening to one PEI MP from the Liberals, Casey, walking in the other day. He says, well, it's a shallow recession. You know, so it's technical. It's shallow. I don't know, Kyle. You get caught speeding. You lower your window and, you know, you're going 118 in a 100 zone. And you look at the officer and say, well, technically, I was speeding, but everybody understands that you're allowed up to 120. I mean, look, it's a recession. Poilievre is right. And it's absolutely fair play for the opposition conservatives to be hammering away at this and at Carney. Now, Carney's got his explanation, and everybody gets it. That's why the most recent polling today shows that Carney is stratospheric in his popularity with Canadians. I think that's a two-step. It's Carney, who's very popular because of the guy south of the border that you just evoked, the Voldemort of Canadian politics that we don't want to name. And at the same time, it's not only the fact that we're dealing with him, but it's the fact that the conservatives under Poiliev don't know how to play the second part of their job. So the first part we just described, holding the government to account, great job. Poiliev deserves full marks. He's great at it. The second part, showing that he, Pierre Poiliev, can be the Prime Minister of Canada and that the Conservative Party of Canada is a government in waiting, abject fail. There was a valid criticism of an announcement that Carney made over the weekend. So people didn't like some of those members who were going to be on a panel to look at faith issues across Canada. I was listening to one of the representatives on radio yesterday, Kyle, and it was so over the top, so strident. And that's where Poiliev doesn't know how to stop. Mm. He just exaggerates when he's not outright saying something that he knows is false. Recently, referencing apparently the Davos speech, he said that Carney has been calling for a complete rupture with the United States. Carney observed that what we're going through with the States is a rupture. He wasn't calling for it. He was ruining it. He was lamenting it. But that's the game, the way Pierre Poiliev has always played it. People tried talking to him about it, saying this is not working. Canadians don't see in you somebody that they can trust to run the country. He's refusing to understand that message, and he's constantly shooting himself in the foot, even though he starts off being completely right to complain about the fact that we're in a recession, and then he just goes off in all directions. I don't know if you read his thing on the weekend, Kyle. He goes off and he says, oh, there's a $20 billion missing from our investments. I'm just like, what's he talking about? So I read the thing, and it's, well, $100 billion has gone out in investment, and only $80 billion has come in, so there's a what is that even doing in there? He was on the right track. He's always scored heavily, talking about pocketbooks issues, families that can't afford groceries, people who have to choose between groceries and rent. That is very good territory. It's a rich vein to be mined by Poiliev and the Conservatives. Then he goes off on these weird tangents that nobody understands because it doesn't make a heck of a lot of sense in there. But that's the problem. So Carney is at the summit of his popularity. Poiliev is at his deepest unpopularity, and until the day the Conservatives can figure out that the tone that they use and how they talk, everything in this screechy, screaming tone, it's not working.
3: Because there's a conversation there, you know, and like you said, when he talks about everyday affordability and how the average family is struggling, that conversation is there, and that's where I actually want to have this conversation. Like, I understand, obviously, politics plays a big part in all of this, and, you know, I will take heat on this show, because obviously you mentioned the polls, and Carney has a huge lead in the polls, but with all of that said, there's a lot of us that are struggling. And I think that's where I get very, very annoyed when I hear words like, you know, we're in a technical recession. Because, no, there's a lot of people on our streets here in Windsor that are struggling. And, like, I have to ask, I guess if we get political here, like, that government, that liberal government right now, like, it's mixed. It's a mixed message depending on which MP you talk to. Some of them will say, yeah, we're in a recession, you know, and yeah, we need to be doing more for families, for Canadian families. Others, like you were saying, you know, the MP out there in PEI saying, you know, it is what it is right now.
4: Shallow recession.
3: They're missing the message of a lot of us struggling on a daily basis.
4: And to give a fair comparison the other way, a fellow named Rob Oliphant, who is an MP from the Toronto area, nailed it. He says, the people who come to my office, the people that I meet on the street, the people that I'm talking to, they're suffering. They're having a hard time getting by. And he says, we've got to think about them every time we come up with a policy. Now, one of the problems that the Liberals have is they're not very good communicators, because there is a big check going out this summer. They have boosted to the families that received the GST rebate. So families that earn below a certain level, they get a check already to reimburse them for the GST. That's been built into the system for decades now. And that check's going to be boosted. It'll come in time to help people during the summer and help them maybe with the kids back to school and that sort of thing.
3: Yep.
4: So there are good things that they're doing, but they don't know how to talk about them. And I've watched some of their ads. They're abysmal. Their ads are just gruesomely bad, amateurish. They could have been made by high school students online. So until the Liberals learn how to communicate that they've got an overall vision of this, it's going to be fair game, as I say. It's going to be absolutely fair ball for Poiliev to wail away on them on these pocketbook issues. Because you're right, it's not just people who are in the street. It's not just somebody in the lineup for the food bank, although there are far too many of those. It's working families.
3: Mm-hmm.
4: people who are playing by the rules, raising good kids, who are just looking at them saying, I can't send you to camp this summer. I can't afford it. Sorry, I can't register you for hockey next fall. I can't afford it. Yeah. That's the reality of too many Canadian families. That's something that Poilievre used to talk about when he was against Trudeau, but now he goes off in all directions and the message is lost. Unfortunately, the NDP's stuck right now with a guy whose big ambition is to open federal government grocery stores. That's Avi Lewis's proposal.
3: Yeah.
4: I'm not sure if you've noticed, but the federal government's not that good at doing things. So I'm not sure that it would make a lot of sense to ask federal bureaucrats to run a grocery store. Just saying. Mm-hmm. And when they can't deliver a pension check and they can't deliver your passport, they're going to run a grocery store?
3: I don't think so. Yeah, it's not going to resonate with people, no. And I know you mentioned the grocery rebate. I think that goes to bank accounts on Friday. So that is coming up. That's going to add a little bit of relief. But I know you got to go. I just want to wrap up with this and just your thoughts on this to see if there is going to be a change made or if help is going to be made. Because John Fragos, he's the press secretary for the finance minister, François-Philippe Champagne, he said Canadians do not need political theater right now. They are looking for a plan. That's exactly what we are delivering. I understand it's always politics here, but I really don't believe a lot of political theater is happening. I think there's a lot of Canadians that are struggling, and they just want some help. And even if you want to play the political theater, I guess, bottom line is there's a lot of us struggling in this country right now, and I don't know if we're getting a lot of relief. You want to bring up the grocery rebate? Okay, yeah, definitely going to help out some families here as we approach summer. But for the average Canadian right now, there's nothing to help them with the pressures that they have in life right now.
4: Yeah, that is a spectacularly insensitive answer from the finance minister's office. And by the way, there is going to be, I believe, as soon as the session is over, because you don't do it before the end of the session and mess everything up and you give people the summer to learn their new portfolios. I believe there's going to be a serious restructuring, a shuffling of the cabinet of Carney. It's overdue. Mm. He brought in some deadwood when he brought it in from the leftover from the Trudeau era.
3: Yeah.
4: And he's got some people who just aren't performing, and he's got some new people who could actually add quite a bit. But overall, I think that answer from François-Philippe Champagne's office, but it's from him because you're in charge of your office, is so insensitive, is so disconnected from the lives. Who cares about a word like political theater? People don't need to be upbraided and told that they're dumb to worry about the fact that they can't afford groceries. They can't afford groceries because the economy has gone south. We're in a recession and people are honestly worried. Don't lecture them. Don't come up with a political punditry analysis. I'll do that. Just be honest with people. And I wouldn't be surprised if François-Philippe Champagne wasn't one of the people who's in for the high jump. He'll wind up with something else, of course, but I don't see him continuing as finance minister with that type of approach. It's been what he's been doing for months now. He doesn't have a way of communicating with people. He's from a wealthy family. I don't think he understands the struggles of the average working family in Canada, honestly.
3: I think a lot of cabinet members don't. I think there really is a disconnect from that to the average Canadian, right? I do think that's where the Liberal Party struggles on that one. Tom, very interesting conversation. Thank you for doing
4: this. Good to talk with you, Kyle. All the best.
3: Oh, always appreciate it. There you go. Tom Mulcair, former NDP leader, and of course, CTV News political commentator.
1: This is the Week in Review. Mike K. Cook with you. 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The Shift with Patty Handysides every afternoon from 2 till 6. She was joined by Amherstburg Councillor Lyndon Crane to talk about the future of policing in that town.
5: Coming up is one of those stories that has suddenly picked up steam, and it all revolves around Amherstburg. Lots of stories lately about Amherstburg, this time about Amherstburg policing. You may recall that there was a time long ago Amherstburg had its own police force, and then several years ago they decided for different reasons, including financial, to change that setup and allowed Windsor Police to do the policing in Amherstburg. And so far, it's been working out okay, as far as everyone knows. But then there were a couple of changes made, and things went awry. Now the question is, what will happen next? If they don't stay with Windsor Police, what will happen? And right now, the call from council is to not stay with Windsor Police. Amherstburg Councillor Lyndon Crane thinks that maybe they've jumped the gun on that and that there should be a little more talking, a little more negotiating. So I wanted to find out from him, you know, what he's thinking.
6: You know, I think this is going to be quite a topic in this year's campaign as we lead up to the municipal election in the fall. For pretty much your municipality, of all of them, you're kind of at a crossroads right now of where things are going with policing after leaving, after dropping a sole purpose police service in Amherstburg a few years ago to join with Windsor Police. And now it looks like at least the current mayor and council wants to pull out, or that's where it was going. So let's lead up to that. How did it get to where we're at now?
7: Yes. So in January of 2025, we received a letter from the city of Windsor mentioning that they're not looking to continue the current contract with Amherstburg. And then following that, staff at the town met with members of the city of Windsor, Joe Mancina, and others. And the city of Windsor had mentioned that it is coming down to the finances. It has nothing more than, you know, the dollar figure attached, and that's why they can't continue the current contract. And then later on in August, this council, the town of Amherstburg, decided that if we're not going to have a voting seat on the board, that we're not interested in any further discussions with Windsor Police.
6: And that's where it ended. That's where we're at right now.
7: That's where we're at now. And, you know, I posted it online over the weekend and received a lot of feedback, over 300 comments and 54,000 people that my post reached and views. And I'm hearing this misconception from residents that the city of Windsor is not interested in policing Amherstburg, which is simply not true. The town of Amherstburg decided not to continue further with the city of Windsor in the current contract. Mayor Drew Dilkins has mentioned publicly that Windsor Police is interested in having a further conversation about what a negotiated or amended contract may look like. So for those in the public that, you know, believe Windsor Police is not interested, they weren't under the current terms of the contract, but that doesn't mean a future conversation can't take place.
6: Right. What they're saying is we need a new contract. This one's not working for us.
7: Well, we received a letter that said they're not looking to renew come December of 2028 when the contract expires. But that doesn't mean that there's nothing left on the table to discuss. I completely respect the will of council and the direction that we're headed. But from a personal level and my role as a counselor and my personal opinion is that I think we're doing a disservice to residents if we do not find out what a quote would be from the Windsor Police Service, what the price may look like, what the service may look like in a amended agreement with them. I think we need to find out a price. Unfortunately, we're not headed in that direction. Council could always reconsider that that motion that was made. But I think it makes sense. Residents want to know. What I'm hearing loud and clear is that residents want to know what it would have cost if we stuck with Windsor.
6: And now the only other standalone police service in Windsor Essex is LaSalle, and they've said they don't have any interest, right, in taking policing of Amherstburg.
7: Yes, LaSalle said no. So at this point in time, based on this current council, which will be deciding policing in Amherstburg, we're left with OPP or restarting our police force in Amherstburg. Now, full disclosure, and I wanted to mention this publicly, myself and the deputy mayor, Chris Gibb, we met one-on-one with Mayor Drew Dilkins when we first found out of that Windsor Police is not interested in the current contract. We met with the mayor one-on-one, and he shared that we're open to having a conversation. I think it's incumbent upon us to get a price from Windsor. Because from a high level, and without knowing all the exact figures, OPP is probably going to be a cheaper cost, but the level of service and speaking with other municipalities will be lower. There might not be as many officers on the road. We may not experience the coverage that we do have with Windsor Police. It's going to cost a significant amount of money to restart our police force.
6: Oh, yeah.
7: having to purchase new vehicles and hire and you know, the whole nine yards. And then Windsor, which I think we should still be talking about. Is Windsor looking for an additional 500K, a million, 5 million? What are they looking for? The service with Windsor Police has been working. We've had raving reviews from residents in the community that enjoy the contract with the Windsor Police. So why not put all cards on the table and have a full disclosure to all residents? Here's, you know, the three options we're left with. Unfortunately, right now, it's just two that the council is pursuing.
5: Wow. I can't even imagine the cost of starting a new police force from scratch because of administrative costs, like you said, you know, vehicle costs. And then you don't have that specialties that bigger forces have, whether it's Windsor Police or OPP with dive teams and things and different investigative yes. teams and detectives and things like that you need.
7: Yeah.
5: So,
7: I'd say the having a voting seat on the Windsor Police Board really is a non-issue for me personally. I respect

0: consensus that I'm hearing is the seat on the board, being able to have a voting seat, is really a non-issue. We have Transit Windsor that provides busing services to Amherstburg, and we're not on their board. So it's another, it's a level of service that we are paying for at the end of the day. And I, you know, it was mentioned in the contract with Windsor Police from the very beginning that Amherstburg is not guaranteed a voting seat.
1: Okay. Well, so at this point, will anything happen before the election of taking this issue and getting some prices, or, you know, how long? Yes, it will.
0: Yes, I believe in the next couple of months. And speaking with staff, they're just waiting for an update from OPP, and then council will have a full discussion. But, you know, for residents that are concerned and would like this council to get a price from Windsor Police, you know, please email us. It would have to be reconsidered by council. Those are my thoughts.
1: Okay. Interesting. Well, you know what? It's a huge expense. There's no doubt about it. Every municipality pays a lot for policing. So it's nothing to be, you know, like just bandied about. I mean, it's so, and you don't have a lot of options. To have
0: correct. Yeah, I think it's really incumbent upon us to get a price from Windsor. We owe it to the taxpayers, you know, have all options on the table. And, you know, moving forward, if we didn't, I don't know if I can sleep at night not ever knowing what a negotiated contract with Windsor Police would have been.
1: Yeah, what ifs? What ifs, Lyndon? Well, I appreciate it. Thanks so much for coming on to talk about this.
0: No problem, Patty. Thank you.
1: That is Lyndon Crane, a counselor in the town of Amherstburg, and he's wanting to talk a little more, and I'm sure it will be a big topic as we get into the campaign season for the fall elections. That is the policing, the future of policing in Amherstburg.
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8: Hey, it's Shannon Burns, and coming up this week on The Countdown, Alex Warren made his wife a birthday promise he might not be able to keep. Is Justin Bieber already working on new music? One fan of Bruno Mars proposed to his partner during the singer's Toronto concert, and Olivia Rodrigo addressed her long-rumored feud with Taylor Swift in an interview. Find out as well who's going to take the top spot this week. But let's take a listen first to last week's hottest song in the country. Zara Larsson took the top spot for the third week in a row with Midnight.

Zara Larsson's Midnight Sun was the hottest song in the country for the last 3 weeks. Find out if she can do it again. But first, it looks like Justin Bieber is currently writing and recording some new music. Even after giving us 2 new albums last summer, Swag and Swag 2, the Biebs recently shared some photos on Instagram of himself hard at work in a home studio playing a guitar and an Omnicord. Can't wait to hear what he has in store for us with that. Justin Bieber is new at number 20, kicking off the countdown with Speed Demon.

Runway. Lady Gaga and Doechii dropped down one to number 19 on the countdown with Runway. Ella Langley is quickly becoming not just the biggest star in country music, but in music in general. Not since Morgan Wallen has a country musician dominated both country and all genre charts. The song Choose in Texas spent 10 weeks at number one on the Hot 100, making it one of the biggest songs of any genre in recent memory. And it's no wonder that she's won 7 awards at the recent 2026 Academy of Country Music Awards. Ella Langley climbs up 2 to number 18 on the countdown with Choose in Texas.

0: Taylor Swift climbs up one to number 16 on the countdown with Elizabeth Taylor. Coming up, Preston Pablo has a very busy year ahead of him. And Con the Artist is your hometown hero.
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0: Preston Pablo recently shared that he has lots of music that's coming out this year. In an interview with Wordplay magazine, Preston said that he is pushing his typical sound a bit to see what would happen. And he says his new music is essentially just an evolution of him as an artist. He says it's very much me, which I feel like people still haven't fully heard, which is why these projects are so exciting to me. Preston Pablo is up one to number 15 on the countdown with 'Cause I Do.
18: 'Cause

Conan Karpinski, a.k.a. Con the Artist, is your hometown hero. He was born in South Africa, but he's based in Toronto, and he writes infectious, upbeat bops with powerful, emotional lyrics. His latest is called Where's Your Girlfriend, and he says with it that it's the start of my breakup song era. I couldn't show up anywhere without people asking where she was, sometimes before they even asked how I was doing. It got to the point where I didn't feel like I had my own identity anymore. So here is Con the Artist with that song, Where's Your Girlfriend?

0: Charlotte Cardin climbs up one to number 12 on the countdown with The Way We Touch. Coming up, Olivia Rodrigo addresses the long-rumored feud with Taylor Swift. And Ariana Grande has your new one now.
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0: Olivia Rodrigo has heard the rumors that she and Taylor Swift have had a long-standing feud, but when she did a recent interview, she talked about it, trying to clear things up, saying the rumors just come with the territory. She said, "I just try to make songs that I love and try to be kind and good to other people and supportive of other people. And at the end of the day, I think that's all you can do." Olivia Rodrigo is coming up, but first, Bruno Mars slides down one to number 11 on the countdown with I Just Might. Just

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1: Your new and now track this week comes from Ariana Grande, the first single from her upcoming album, Petals. Ariana quickly admitted that Hate That I Made You Love Me is one of her favorite songs that she will ever write. She shared the love for this song on her Instagram and said that it was produced by her favorite collaborators and dearest human beings in the world, the brilliant Ilya and the one and only Max Martin. Here's Ariana Grande with Hate That I Made You Love Me, your new and now track.

to propose to his partner named Itzel during the performance of the song Marry Me. John told Now Toronto that he's always planned on proposing to that song, so when Bruno announced his Toronto concerts, it was destiny that was just waiting to be fulfilled. Congrats to the very happy couple. Bruno Mars is coming up, but first, Mike DeMarro, De Noro, and Sam Felt. Keep it locked at number 8 with Colin.

Bruno Mars climbs up 2 to number 7 on the countdown with Risk It All. Alex Warren celebrated his wife's birthday with a romantic post on Instagram, sharing a full carousel just full of adorable photos of the couple throughout the year. Alex had some fun with the caption saying, "I'm so happy that you exist. I'm so happy I found you. And I will forever actively try to put the toilet seat down at 3 a.m. so you never fall in again." Now that seems like a hard promise to keep, but hopefully he sticks to it. Alex Warren is on the way, but first, Pink Panthers and Zara Larsson climb up 3 to number 6 with Stateside.

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21: Hit it. Harry Styles has reportedly invited ex-girlfriend Taylor Swift to his upcoming wedding to Zoe Kravitz, but the feeling might not be mutual. So while Taylor and Zoe are famous friends, insiders say that Taylor and her fiancé Travis Kelce will only be inviting Zoe and not Harry to their wedding, which could be due to the fact that Taylor Swift and Harry Styles have a little bit of history. Harry Styles climbs up 1 to number 3 on the countdown with American Girls.

Somber is keeping it locked at number 2 on the countdown with Homewrecker. Zara Larsson graced the cover of Vogue Singapore this month, and in the feature, she talked about how important it is for her to advocate for important causes. She says, "I stand for freedom, equality, and people's right to live with dignity." And she said, "I don't think pop music has to be separate from having values. I've been vocal throughout the years on my views on a lot of things, especially women's rights, and that care truly comes from the love for humanity." Zara Larsson has the hottest song in the country for the 4th week in a row with Midnight.

0: There you have it. Zara Larsson's Midnight Sun is the hottest song in the country this week for the fourth week in a row. I'm Shannon Burns. Thank you so much for listening. 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

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It's Lexi from Mornings with Kim and Lexi. And on our show, we've been giving you keywords at 9 a.m. There's three keywords a day, 9 a.m., noon, and 5 for our best friend weekend. Last week, we gave away a Allura trip. And this upcoming week, we're giving away a trip to Lake Erie in Essex County. You could win 2 nights at Lunga Vida Beach Retreat, dinner at Pepper Cat Restaurant, pair of Epic Wineries tasting passes, $200 to paddleboard at Urban Surf, $200 to sketch clam pottery, $200 to Bearded Dog Brewing Company, a $200 gas card, and $500 spending money. Woo! That's a lot of things. And we want to give them all to you. 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

93.9 Virgin Radio. It's Lexi from Mornings with Kim and Lexi. I have a question. When you go on vacation, do you prefer to like plop it by the pool? Or do you like to go out and do stuff? Like, would you rather be lounging on a beach doing nothing, no plans, no nothing? Or do you prefer like a Disney, going on rides, doing things? I guess that travel experts say people often come home from vacations feeling exhausted because they're trying to do everything. And that a plop vacation has no pressure, no packed schedule, and is just rest and relaxation. I don't know if I could do a fully plop vacation. Like, I do love me some resting by the beach, some relaxing, but I need activities too. I need to stimulate my brain in some capacity. That's why I really liked going on a cruise. Now, I feel some worry about that nowadays, but I liked it because you could lounge, you could chill, but there was always an activity going on and always something you could do if you didn't want to be just sitting around. Because I don't find that relaxing all the time. I do sometimes. I do sometimes want to just sit down. But sometimes doing nothing is not relaxing to me because my brain's running so crazy. And I'm like, I need to do something. I need to do something. I want to know what you think, though. What's your style of vacation? Are you a plop vacation? Or do you like to plan and cram and do a bunch of stuff? Let me know.

Sam Smith and Normani, Dancing with a Stranger on 93.9 Virgin Radio. It's Lexi from Mornings with Kim and Lexi, and Phoebe Bridgers from Boy Genius. 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

Twilight Zone, Ariana Grande on 93.9 Virgin Radio Windsor. It's Lexi from Mornings with Kim and Lexi. And that was Ariana Grande. And she posted a sneak peek behind the scenes recording Petal. It's a little clip from her Instagram of her recording in the studio. This is of Hate That I Made You Love Me, the song that came out this past week. And she currently has on Google, if you go to search up her name, you know how sometimes they have those little graphics? Petals fall down when you look up Ariana Grande. I love those little things. When you Google someone's name, that pop up. If you could have anything pop up when your name went, what would you have? Mine would probably be like shooting stars or like little stars or rainbows, something cutesy like that. What would pop up on Google for your name if you had one of those little graphics?

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God's Plan by Drake on 93.9 Virgin Radio Windsor. It's Lexi from Mornings with Kim and Lexi. And some people are saying that the song of the summer is going to be Janis from Drake's new album, Iceman. I don't know. I don't know if it's my song of the summer. Maybe it's yours. What's your song of the summer? I feel like the song of the summer is going to come on Olivia Rodrigo's album or Ariana Grande's album. Like, I feel like they're going to produce the song of the summer. I don't think that the song of the summer has happened yet. You know what I mean? I feel like it's not quite here yet. It's brewing. It'll be here soon, though. Do you think there's already a song of the summer? If there was no new music coming out, what would be your song of the summer right now? Let me know.

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It's Lexi from Mornings with Kim and Lexi. 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

93.9 Virgin Radio Windsor. It's Lexi from Mornings with Kim and Lexi. Did you guys see on America's Got Talent, there was an Alberta group that performed? It's the Acro Crew from Supernova Acro Studio in Edmonton competed on America's Got Talent, and they got a golden buzzer. It was really cool. They started doing their acrobatics, and then all of a sudden, these dogs came out. So they used their bodies as like the agility course for these dogs. It was very, very cute. And you can check out the video online, but they got the golden buzzer, which is cool. And I didn't know that Canadian groups could compete on America's Got Talent, but really cool to see them there. It was really cute. The dogs were unexpected. Like, we didn't know that the dogs were going to come out, like, when they introduced themselves and stuff. And it was fun to see everybody surprised. And I did almost shed a little tear when they got the golden buzzer, seeing these kids. Oh, I'm going to shed a tear now. Seeing these kids get so excited about the golden buzzer. Love this for them. Check it out. It's a cute little act if you haven't seen it yet. The Acro Crew on America's Got Talent.

0: 93.9 Virgin Radio, Windsor. It's Lexi from Mornings with Kim and Lexi on this Sunday afternoon. Good afternoon. I saw this video online where somebody in a TikTok said this.
1: A lot of you choose to name a baby and not an actual human being, and it shows.
0: Like, a lot of you are naming babies and not human beings. And yeah, I was just thinking about that. We spend most of our lives as adults, not as babies. And some names are very, like, cute little baby name. But then when you imagine an adult with that name, you're like, oh, interesting. For example, this was another TikToker who was announcing their baby name.
2: Let's talk about how we chose our baby name. This is Mr. Wrigley J.
0: Wrigley J. Wrigley, like the gum maker. J. Like the J and Juicy Fruit. Interesting. There's some other names that are quite interesting and seem, I don't know, maybe we're just in a new wave of names. But they're getting interesting, and you live as an adult more than you live as a kid. It's like you hear those things where people are like, I can't imagine looking at a baby and naming it Karen. Karen's an adult name. Maybe one day these baby names that we're seeing will become adult names, like, and we'll feel the same way as people do about being like, how'd you look at a baby and name it Linda? Like, because people are so used to a Linda being an adult name, because, like, names and ages and times and life all change. But it got me thinking about this joke that I heard on Dropout once where they were like, you're telling me there's going to be an Uncle Braden or like Grandpa Braden to somebody someday? Braden's a young name. What do you mean Grandpa Braden? Somebody's grandpa is going to be named Braden one day because it's such a young name to us. Like, names come and go. But is there any names that you're like, this will never stand the test of time? No baby, no adult, nothing. Any names that you dislike? I want to hear them. You can text me. You can call me. 999-919-792-6040. 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It's Midnight Sun on 93.9 Virgin Radio.

93.9 Virgin Radio. It's Lexi for Mornings with Kim and Lexi. And I was talking about baby names. And someone brought up Nara Smith and Lucky Blue. They are married. And she's famous for making things from scratch in her kitchen. But she's got some interesting baby names. She's got, her kids are named Rumble Honey, Slim Easy, Whimsy Lou, and Fawny Golden. So that's first and middle name. Very interesting. There are other influencer names, such as Afternoon, Lyric, Stone, Truly Eclair. There's the Trisha Paytas baby names, Aquaman, Malibu Barbie, and Elvis. I mean, listen, you can name your kid whatever you want, but I do think that what that one influencer said that I played earlier said is important, which is, like, you're naming an adult, eventually, an eventual adult. And this is something that, like, this kid's going to live with forever. I mean, you can change your name. They can change their name. But I think that, like, since we don't get to pick our name, I think that parents should be accepting of kids wanting to change them. Listen, I love a unique name. I have a unique name that I think I want to give my kid when I'm older. I'm not sharing it because I don't want anybody to take it. But listen, I love unique names, but I feel like sometimes I'm like, I don't know about that one. Here's Appa Tappa on 93.9 Virgin Radio.

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93.9 Virgin Radio. It's Lexi from Mornings with Kim and Lexi. And did you hear this story about a thief in San Francisco that used a Waymo as his getaway driver? The Waymo was those like self-driving cars that you book through an app. And you'd think that it would be easier to catch this guy because you have to book it using your name and all these things. But I guess, okay, so here's the story. He decided to not have a getaway driver. He went into a hot yoga studio, got away with an armload of activewear, and then got into the Waymo to drive away. It's been 6 months, and they still can't find this guy. I guess he could just be anywhere doing anything, because you'd think it would be easy to find him, but he booked it with, I guess, stolen information or a burner phone or something, and the video footage didn't help them. Maybe he, I don't really know how this is possible, but you'd think that it sounds stupid, right, to use a Waymo, because, like, all your information's attached to it, and I don't know. I can't believe this guy hasn't been caught yet. But you know what? It worked. So I guess a Waymo makes a great getaway driver if you need one.

It's The Way on 93.9 Virgin Radio. It's Lexi from Mornings with Kim and Lexi. And if you missed it, I talked about this on Friday. Taylor Swift has become the first musician to exceed a net worth of $2 billion. And that's pretty cool. And so she's on the list for Forbes's richest self-made women. A lot of them are founders of companies and such, and people that you may not recognize because they're not necessarily celebrities. They're just very rich. But here are the rich ladies that you would recognize. Oprah Winfrey was at 16 with $3.4 billion. Taylor Swift at 23 with $2 billion. Kim Kardashian at 25 with $1.9 billion. And Rihanna and Beyonce tied at 39 with $1 billion. I mean, I'll take any billion, please. Here's Somber on 93.9 Virgin Radio.

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1: Sabrina Carpenter, house tour on 93.9 Virgin Radio. It's Lexi from Mornings with Kim and Lexi. And Olivia Rodrigo did a cover story for Dazed. And in it, she was asked a bunch of questions. One of the questions being that fans would love to see her collab with Sabrina Carpenter after their complicated past and history. And they asked if that would ever happen. And she apparently seemed caught off guard before replying with, "I mean, I'm open. I'm open to all types of collaboration," which seems like a very, like, I feel like I can't say no answer. And people were like shouting it from the rooftops, like, "Olivia Rodrigo says she would collab with Sabrina Carpenter." And it's like, yeah, I guess she said that, but that's not the main takeaway from the story. And also, it just seems like she wasn't going to say no. I mean, it would be nice to see them collab or like some sort of, I don't know, coming together would be nice. But I don't know. At least this kind of shows that I guess she's at least maybe a little open. Here's Justin Bieber, Ghost, 93.9 Virgin Radio.

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93.9 Virgin Radio. It's Lexi for Mornings with Kim and Lexi. And upcoming this week, we've got more Landmark Cinemas tickets and treats vouchers. And you know I love the movies. And those tickets and treats vouchers are awesome. They include admission for two, fountain drinks for two, and popcorn for two. And that's four of those tickets and treats for two vouchers. So that's like eight different movie, drink, and popcorns. So if you go to 939virginradio.ca, you can enter now for your chance to win these tickets and treats vouchers. Here's Harry Styles.

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It's Lexi from Mornings with Kim and Lexi. Have you heard about Prince's new posthumous album that's going to be released on the 10th anniversary of his death? Upon his death 10 years ago, Prince left behind a vault of unreleased music. And so the estate will collect several of these unheard recordings as part of the new album called Timeless. It's going to be 10 tracks. It's going to have previously unreleased songs from every major era of his career, beginning in 1977 through 2016. The project was initially previewed with a song called With This Tear, which was originally made by Prince in 1991 before he gave the song to Celine Dion. And there's pre-orders going on now for it. And I always feel a little bit weird about posthumous releases just because the artist isn't here to approve of things and to have their say. Like, maybe there are artists who actually, there's a reason they didn't release these songs and they don't want this song out there, you know? And so that's what always makes me nervous about these posthumous releases. But it seems like, I don't know, it was left under his estate, was a bank vault of unreleased music. And I would assume that he left them there to eventually be released. But I mean, I don't know what his wish was. He had no will that stated whether he wanted them released or not, you know? But I hope that this is what he wanted, because it's happening. And listen, Prince makes great music. I won't complain about that. I won't complain about new Prince music, that's for sure. Only need me when it's sundown.

0: 89.9 Virgin Radio Windsor. It's Lexi from Mornings with Kim and Lexi. That was Selena Gomez, Love You Like a Love Song. She's currently filming Only Murders in the Building and the new season of that. And she was recently on the Jennifer Hudson show. And this is a clip when Jennifer asked her about who she listens to musically.
1: To know from you, because you inspire so many with everything you do. So who do you listen to musically?
2: Well, if I'm feeling really romantic and I want something that's just pure, I would say Ella Fitzgerald is one of my favorites.
1: Wow.
2: Because I think I appreciate, you know, from Linda Ronstadt and then so forth, it's these women sang so purely that I felt every ounce of pain, I felt every ounce of, you know, pride, and it just makes you feel so good about yourself.
1: Yeah.
2: And, you know, there's a little genuine there that sometimes, you know, is missing.
0: Yeah, Ella Fitzgerald and Linda Ronstadt, great, great choices. I don't know why I didn't expect her to say Ella Fitzgerald at first. Linda Ronstadt makes sense for me to hear from Selena. And but yeah, those are two great choices. Ella Fitzgerald and Linda Ronstadt. Who are you listening to in terms of more, I don't want to call them classical singers, but older singers? Is there somebody that you feel like your favorite pop stars are inspired by? Like how Selena Gomez said that she listens to, and she was Ella Fitzgerald and Linda Ronstadt. Like, who's Tate McRae's Ella Fitzgerald and Linda Ronstadt? Let me know what you think.

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The Time of My Life, Benson Boone. That's out on June 26th, 2026. And he has a great voice. I don't particularly love his original stuff as much as I like his voice. Have you heard his covers from his concerts? You should look them up. He's done some he even like sounds so much like Adele in his Adele covers. It's quite crazy. Look up Benson Boone's Adele covers. Because there are times where he sounds so much like her. It's wild.

Rihanna, S&M on 93.9 Virgin Radio. It's Lexi from Mornings with Kim and Lexi. And we were just talking about new music in terms of other artists like Benson Boone. And Rihanna is working on R9, her ninth album. We don't know much about it yet other than she's working on it. And she said that she was looking to the sounds of her home country, Barbados, for inspiration. That's what we've heard so far. And it's been a while since her last album. But she's been working on it. She said that she's been working on it for a while, and she's taken pictures in recording studios, confirmed that she's been working very hard, but we have no release date yet. She said she can't release, she can't tell us when she's going to release it yet, was what she said in a 2020 interview. And 6 years later, she's still working. So this is going to be a great album. When we'll get it, I don't know. Here's Harry Styles on 93.9 Virgin Radio.

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93.9 Virgin Radio Windsor. That was Misery, Alex Sampson. It's Lexi from Mornings with Kim and Lexi. And I'm about out of here. I'm out of here for this Sunday afternoon. But Kim and I will be together again in the morning tomorrow, giving you a key word again for our Best Friend Weekend giveaway at 9 a.m. there. And as always, we got our OLG Lotto Max $100 voucher up for grabs this week, every single day. So make sure you tune in, listen to me and Kim this week. But for now, I'm out of here. Here's Zara Larsson with Midnight Sun. Bye-bye.

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13: The FIFA World Cup kicks off when Mexico hosts South Africa Thursday at 3. 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
4: Yes, Sunday. Welcome back to the Weekender and welcome back to the wonderful Sam East.
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0: Zara Larsson, Midnight Sun, The Weekenders, Virgin Radio. Sam East in for Shannon. Ever used the shower here at work in the building?
1: One or two times I have. All I remember is it really wasn't that bad.
0: Yeah.
1: It wasn't, considering, you know, shared work shower. It's a single, like, single stall. It's not like multiple stalls. And I distinctly remember a bottle, a green bottle of Pert Plus.
0: It's still there.
1: That makes my skin crawl.
0: 7 years later, it's still there. The reason I'm showering at work this week is because my wife and I were getting our bathroom renovated. We've got baby on the way.
1: Exciting, yes.
0: And apparently he's going to be a little project manager and he just wants to see all these new renovations.
1: Right.
0: Because we are going hard. Bathroom out of action. But I'm quite enjoying using the one at work. I can make as much mess as I want.
1: Miles, I don't think I've ever seen you so happy, and it's a little concerning.
0: I might just start sleeping here, honestly.

0: Adam Rodway with Runaround, the Weekender on Virgin Radio. Sam, a good week for you? Bad week for you?
1: Good week. Yeah, you know what? Good week for me overall. Very much so, yeah. How about you?
0: Not so good for everyone like me who maybe dreamt that they had a chance with this one particular celebrity.
1: Oh, DeLulu. I know where this is going.
0: Well, let's talk about it next on Virgin Radio. Good week, bad week on the way.

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1: All right, let's get into it. Yes, congratulations to the happy couple.
2: Miles, you look distraught.
1: It was my one celebrity hall pass.
2: Like, you discussed this with your wife, and she's like, if there were ever a time, fine, yeah. Dua Lipa.
1: Callum Turner, fine.
2: yeah, you have a better chance there. Yeah.
1: No, well, they're both off the market now. So, good week for Dua and Callum. Did you like what they were wearing or what she was wearing?
2: I loved all of it. I'm obsessed with this couple. They met because they were reading. Did you see this? They met, and then they found out they were reading the same book, and they were on the same chapter.
1: Oh, damn it. I knew I was reading the wrong book.
2: Yeah, you need to start reading books. And their outfit, in their first wedding, mm-hmm. was more low-key, right? Like, she's wearing this custom Schiaparelli blazer skirt combo with the big hat.
1: The big hat was vibes.
2: It was vibes, right? Yeah. I had a real old-school vibe to it. But most of all, aside from all that, they look genuinely happy.
1: They look so in love.
2: And, you know, I know it's hard to tell because we're not there behind closed doors or anything, but they genuinely look like they're happy and meant to be together.
1: Do you think baby in the future?
2: Yes. Yeah. They would have the cutest baby. They'd be the best parents. Look at me like I know anything.
1: Well, it's crazy. Honestly, three of the biggest names in the world, like Dua Lipa and Callum Turner, now engaged. And then you've got Taylor Swift, obviously, and Travis Kelce, soon to be married.
2: Harry Styles
1: and Zoe Kravitz. When is he going to get married? I wonder, like, their kids. They could all be friends.
2: Play dates?
1: Yeah.
2: They might either be the best kids, most well-adjusted, or absolute train wrecks.
1: Good luck to them all.

0: It's Olivia Rodrigo with Drop Dead, The Weeknder on Virgin Radio, explained why she skipped the Met Gala this year.
1: Oh, what did she say?
0: So her response was, I'm just not a fashion girl.
2: I'm not really a fashion girl, really. I don't feel like I need to do things that don't like bring me joy or inspire me.
1: Huh. But her fashion choices get scrutinized either way. Like, did you see that whole debate about her in the baby doll dress?
0: Yes.
1: And then people kind of tearing her apart because of the boots that she keeps wearing. I mean, like, really, she can't win either way. So she's like, let me just sit this one out.
0: Yeah. Well, we're very much looking forward to the new album, Music mm-hmm. Pretty Sad for a Girl So in Love, already on album number 3. That's out in just under a week. Next Friday.

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your ground. Karma's on your scent like a bounty hunter. 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
1: So, Sam, you're saying you're trying to be on your phone less? 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
1: Yeah. Sam is currently live streaming on TikTok. Yeah. Coming up next, I have a solution for you that I think you should look into.
2: I'm all ears as soon as I finish this post.
1: Now put it down.

0: 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Sam in for Shannon. You say you want to be on your phone less.
1: You said you have a tip for me.
2: It's more of a tool, I think, that you should buy. Yeah, if you have wall space, maybe by your front door, you could hang up this thing. I've seen it online, and it looks like a phone holder, which doesn't look like much, but then it functions as like a landline conversion for your phone.
1: Okay, so there's some separation, and then you're not glued to your phone. Like, that's the problem. It's too accessible.
2: Yeah, like 3 hours go by, and you're like, whoa, I just watched a ton of reels.
1: Doom scrolled.
2: Yeah.
1: Yeah.
2: I know I have a baby on the way.
1: Yeah.
2: And we don't want to be like screen parents.
1: Yeah.
2: So if I don't pick up the phone on the first ring, it's because I'm trying to get it off the wall.
1: Oh, okay. You know what, Miles? Maybe I should invest in something like this because it's getting problematic. Like, I'm trying to read more. That's not going well.

0: Well, coming up here on the Weekender, we're doing the Weekender watch list, but I think we should kind of change it now that, Sam, you said that you're reading a book and we need to get you finishing this book soon.
1: Yes. So I'm going to pull some quotes. It's very insightful. It's based off years of research. The person behind this, Brené Brown, is a well-known social worker. She's the GOAT.
0: The GOAT. Yeah. All right. So, well, I'll give you something to watch on the Weekender watch list. Sam's got the Weekender read list coming up next.

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2: All right, let's get into it. 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
3: Okay.
2: Love Island, USA.
3: Oh, yes.
2: Season 8. It's back on Crave. I can't believe they're on Season 8 already.
3: How did that happen? They put out more than one a year, though, right?
2: Yeah, I think they might be on two a year now.
3: Okay, yeah. That's why.
2: But the hot, sexy singles are back. I just hope they bring back Casso more because it's the best bit.
3: So I'm not caught up on this, but I did hear the drama about the mayor of Pennsylvania who's mad at the one guy because he was a police officer and then he left to be on Love Island.
2: Wow.
3: So he's like, how dare you sign up for a reality show and waste our taxpayer dollars?
2: Yeah, he meant to serve and protect, not flirt and protect.
3: Protect. Well, you should protect. Definitely protect.
2: Sam, what have you been reading this week? Something a bit different.
3: Well, I've been trying to finish this book, and it's not because it's a poorly written book. It's my attention span. I'm trying to get away from the screens and read more. It's Brené Brown, Daring Greatly. Not a new book. A lot of inspiration and motivation in this book.
2: All right, what have you got? Have you got Paige with you?
3: Yes, actually. Can I get some inspirational music?
2: Okay.
3: From Brené Brown. Only when we are brave enough to explore the darkness will we discover the infinite power of our light.
2: That's my new Instagram bio, right?

0: It's Harry Styles, American Girls, The Weeknder on Virgin Radio. That's Harry done with the Amsterdam leg of the Together Together tour. Ten shows.
1: Is he winded from all that running?
0: He must be, right? They've made the stage so big. Poor guy. No wonder he runs marathons.
1: All the marathons.
0: He's been training for this.
1: Absolutely.
0: It's like bridges. It's like an assault course.
1: Yes, it really is. He's ready for, what's that show? American Ninja Warrior?
0: Yeah.
1: That's the new song, not American Girls.
0: Yeah, American Ninja Warrior. Yeah.

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